Tu cherches quoi? 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

$5 dinner. Is that thanks for the snack?

ain't no surprise. Just pour me a drink and I'll tell you some lies. Got nothing to lose, so you just sing the blues.

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broadcasting to visitors, staff and patients in the Princess Royal Hospital Haywards Heath and in the community. 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

remember I was standing there in the church, and for the first time in my whole life I realized I totally and utterly loved one person. And it wasn't the person standing next to me in the veil, it's the person standing opposite me now.

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They said, yes, she's been here, but their memory wasn't clear. Was it yesterday? 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Finally got a ride with a preacher man who asked, were you bound on such a cold, dark afternoon? 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

0: 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We hope you had a restful and peaceful night. Time to put the kettle on as we play you non-stop music to get your day off to a great start.
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Thanks for being with us on Wake Up with Midtown's Radio. Come out next is the news on the hour. After that, we will be starting our main daytime schedule. So stay with us here on Midtown's Radio for the best of music and entertainment all of the day and all of the night.

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1: Hi everyone, Paul B here. Just a reminder that Cathy and I, together with Sharon and Darren, our production team, will be back with you after our spring break this Thursday, the 7th of May, at 3 o'clock in the afternoon, with our usual mixture of chat and music. All the usual features will be there: Facts on Fruit, Golden Chart Topper, Celebrity Birthdays on This Day, Dance Around the Studio, and Poem of the Week. And we will be catching up with Cathy, what she's been up to since we were last on air. And there'll be lots of great music for you, including catch up on what has been new while we were away. We have the latest Madonna and Rolling Stone tracks, as well as some familiar favourites. So join us this Thursday for Tipping with Paul B. But if you can't make it, there will be repeats of the programme on Saturday at 2 in the afternoon and Sunday at 11 in the morning, right here on Mid Downs Radio.
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0: Carers UK is here to help families who look after disabled, ill or older relatives or friends. It might be that you're caring for your mum who's got Alzheimer's, or perhaps your son with a learning disability, or it may be your partner who's had a stroke. Caring affects most people at some point in their lives, and we know that it can really take its toll on your health because you're more concerned about the person you're caring for than your own health, on your finances because there might be additional costs, or it might be that you're having to reduce your hours at work or even give up work for the person that you're caring for. We know how isolating and lonely caring can be. And Carers UK is here to help you, whatever the circumstances that you're facing. We also know, because we're an organisation of carers, just what it can be like. So many of our volunteers are carers themselves who are providing support to other people. It can be a real struggle to find out what you're entitled to or where to get the support that you need. So that's why we provide expert information and advice from people who really know how to get what carers are entitled to. And because it can sometimes be a real battle making sure that the person you love and care for gets the help they need, we campaign at all levels to try and make things better for you. Quite simply, we believe that if you're caring, you should never be alone, and we're here to help you.
1: Carers UK, the voice of the carer, here for you and your family.
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2: Hello and welcome to the Princess Royal Hospital here in Hayward Heath. 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

0: Coming to hospital can sometimes be difficult, and we are here to help should you need it. 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PALS can provide information about services both here in Princess Royal Hospital or elsewhere in the University Hospital Sussex NHS Foundation Trust or in the wider NHS. 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
1: Protection against measles, mumps, rubella and varicella, the latter more commonly known as chickenpox, has been combined into a single vaccination known as MMRV. It's offered on the NHS to all children from 1 year old in two doses at 12 months and 18 months of age. Far from being simple childhood illnesses, they can have serious and life-changing consequences, such as blindness, seizures, hearing loss, and even death. The vaccination can also save sick days from school and nursery, sparing parents from having to miss work. And it can help to build the national community immunity protection for all ages. For further information about the MMRV vaccination, go to the NHS website or NHS app. This information applies to those living in England only. People living elsewhere in the UK should go to the relevant devolved administration website.

0: hay fever is an allergy to various kinds of pollen. And I suppose if you're unlucky, you're allergic to several kinds of pollen that come at different times of the year.
1: Most people think that grass pollen is the only cause of hay fever, which isn't actually the case. Tree pollens in early spring can be very problematic, as can mold spores, which occur in spring and autumn. It's a good idea to check the pollen counts on the day that you're going outdoors, and when you come back in the evening, to have a shower, wash your hair, and remove all the pollen grains from your body. The best thing to do is to try and remain indoors in the late morning and early evening. That's when the pollen levels seem to peak. What happens is the grasses pollinate early in the morning, the pollen rises up into the atmosphere, and then comes down again in the evening. There are simple measures that you can try to reduce your exposure to pollens. What you can do is put some Vaseline or petroleum jelly in the lower nostrils to try and trap the pollen grains and soothe the nose. Some people wear nasal little filters which they put onto the nose to control their exposure to hay fever. Wrap around sunglasses are useful, and the important thing is to take your medication.
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1: Hello. There are two main types of hospital in the UK. Firstly, there are National Health Service or NHS hospitals, which are free for people who normally live in the UK. Secondly, there are independent hospitals run by private companies or charities, which usually charge for their services. Most NHS hospitals will offer emergency care, maternity services, surgery, medical care, children's services, also known as paediatrics, and cancer care. Larger hospitals may also offer specialist services such as cardiac surgery, neurosurgery, or complex paediatric surgery. There are also a number of specialist NHS hospitals which only provide care for selected conditions, such as eye hospitals or orthopaedic hospitals. Community NHS hospitals are smaller and provide a more limited range of services to their local community. These can include community beds, outpatient clinics, minor injuries units, and X-ray departments. NHS hospitals are run by National Health Service organisations called trusts. Some hospitals are called foundation trusts, which can operate more independently but are more accountable to their local population. Most NHS hospitals undertake the training of medical, nursing and other healthcare staff and will also be conducting medical research. Some are called university hospitals. These are typically linked to a medical school or university.

0: Thank you for listening to Morning Rounds. I hope that you feel a lot better soon. This has been Linda Wishart. Stay with us on Midtowns Radio for the best of entertainment throughout the day. Coming up next, the news on the hour. 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

0: Broadcasting from the Princess Royal Hospital, Haywards Heath, across Mid-Sussex and beyond, this is Mid-Downs Radio. 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
1: From the Sky News Centre at 11, a British tour guide who's been evacuated to a hospital in the Netherlands with suspected hantavirus says he has no idea how long he'll be there. He's among three who've been flown from the cruise ship which is heading for Tenerife. Two people, though, who've returned to the UK are self-isolating. YouTuber Ruby Sennett left the ship after the first person died.
2: After this announcement, we were not ready or we were not isolated for what was to come. We were together during breakfast, lunch and dinner timings in the dining room all together. There was open buffet.
1: Millions of people are voting in elections across Britain. Polls are open for the Scottish and Welsh parliaments, as well as 136 councils across England. Donald Trump's claimed the war with Iran could be over quickly, saying talks have gone well over the last 24 hours. Defence and security analyst Professor Michael Clark says the White House needs an off-ramp.
3: President Trump feels boxed in, and this summit he's going to in China next week, I think, looms large. He didn't want to go with this thing unresolved. It looks as if he's just decided he's got to fold. I think we've arrived at the point where the United States is desperate to get out and is looking for a way out.
1: Meanwhile, Israel's carried out a strike on Beirut for the first time since a ceasefire deal was agreed. Train passengers in parts of the southeast of England are being warned to expect long delays because of a problem with the radio system. Southwestern Railway, Southern and Gatwick Express are among the operators affected. Meanwhile, airlines are adding hundreds of extra flights between London and Budapest for this month's Champions League final. Arsenal will meet Paris Saint-Germain there, but the cheapest plane ticket's currently around £370. And the court heard how Paul Hollywood claimed he was speeding on a motorway because he was rushing his sick cat to the vet. The Bake Off judge was caught doing nearly 100 miles per hour on the M25 in January. That's the latest. I'm Stevie Shillinglaw.
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5: 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Hello everyone. I am Tommy Kennedy, and I host the TK Legendary Vibes on Mid-Downs Hospital Radio. I still can't believe it's been 50 years of celebrating MDR. 50 years! Where's the time gone? Am I right? So the song that I have chosen to celebrate 50 years is by a legendary artist from the early 2000s as it was released. And this is Rock DJ by Robbie Williams. I have to say, Robbie has done a lot of legendary things. And I hope he does more. His

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1: Hello, I'm Linda Wishart, a presenter on Mid-Downs Radio, and my very varied music programme, Linda's Kaleidoscope, is on Wednesdays at 1 till 3pm. I'm pleased to be celebrating with Mid-Downs Radio on its 50th anniversary. I was trained by the legend Big Al, that's Alan French. It was through him my interest in country music evolved, and one artist in particular, Faith Hill. In 2001, she recorded There You'll Be for the Pearl Harbor film soundtrack. This is my favorite track, and I hope you enjoy it too.

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1: Hello, this is Kenny G. You can hear me on a Friday morning, 10 a.m. till 12, when it's the official start to the weekend. It seriously is. We had it checked and verified. The song that I have chosen to celebrate 50 years of Middowns Radio also signalled the start of a whole new teen subculture, one which I became very much a part of. The song I've chosen is New Rose by The Damned.

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1: 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I'm celebrating Midtowns Radio at 50 with a track from an album that was released a few months after Midtowns.

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1: Hi, what's good everyone? My name's Hannah Russell and my programme What's Good goes out every Monday 7 to 8pm. I present all the good news that is often overlooked to try and make your Mondays more positive. I'm celebrating MDR50 with a track from 2004, recently hitting the charts again. It's Unwritten by Natasha Bedingfield. I hope you can have a good sing-along to this one, because I know I will.

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1: Hello, I'm Robin Russell, and my programme is In the Mood, featuring popular music and songs from yesteryear, broadcast on Middowns Radio on Mondays at midday. I'm celebrating MDR 50 with ABBA's Dancing Queen, first released in 1976, the year Middowns Radio was launched.

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1: 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I'm John King, and my program, John's Jukebox, goes out on Midtowns Radio on Fridays from 12 to 2 p.m. I'm celebrating MDR 50 with a track from 1978. It's Jerry Rafferty and Baker Street.

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1: Hello, I'm Wendy Swinton-Eagle. I host the Simply Redhead Music and Chat Show on Wednesday afternoons from 3 till 5 here on Midtowns Radio. My song choice is What a Feeling from the 1983 film Flashdance. It made me dance out of the cinema then, and it still gets me moving now. So I hope you all enjoy it.

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1: 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My favourite song actually isn't from the 80s, and it's The Darkness's I Believe in Think or Love, mainly because it reminds me of great times with my family, my three girls and my wife, especially when we're on holidays. I hope you love the track.

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0: Hello, I'm Charlotte and I'm a broadcast journalist and I used to volunteer as a presenter at Midtowns Radio, and it was such a brilliant experience volunteering there. I learned a huge amount from the team, who were all really kind and welcoming and really knowledgeable too. I went on to work in commercial radio news after that, and it was a really valuable experience for me because I learned a lot about broadcasting on air. It really improved my confidence and it really helped with job applications as well. So I'd really encourage anybody who's thinking about it to volunteer at Midtowns Radio. It's a great place to learn and cut your teeth in the broadcasting world. 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
1: Midtowns Radio. I'm Kevin Payne, and my programme is Totally 80s, the programme that does exactly what it says on the tin. It goes out on Midtowns Radio on a Friday evening between 7 and 9pm. I'm celebrating MDR 50 with a track from 1984, the very year that I joined the radio station. My track is Scritti Politti and Woodbees Pray Like Aretha Franklin.

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1: Hi, I'm Cathy and I co-present Tiffin with Paul B, which goes out on Midlands Radio on Thursday afternoons. I'm celebrating Midlands Radio at 50 with a track by a pop legend who in 1976, when MDR opened its doors, was going through a lean period when the big hits had dried up. So this was something of a comeback hit, which went to number one in the UK charts and restored his popularity to this day. So here's Cliff Richard and Devil Woman.

0: all day and all of the night at the Princess Royal Hospital and throughout Mid-Sussex. 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
1: Hello everyone, I'm Gwen Kennedy, Chair of Mid-Downs Radio. It's my absolute pleasure to mark this remarkable milestone of 50 years of broadcasting, companionship and community spirit. 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Their skill, creativity and problem solving have kept us on air through changing technologies, unexpected challenges and more than a few late night repairs. And, of course, none of this would have been possible without the countless supporters, volunteers, partners and friends who have stood with us over the decades. Your generosity, encouragement and belief in what we do have shaped every moment of our journey. This year, 2026, as we celebrate our past, we also look ahead. The future of Mid-Downs Radio is bright, filled with new voices, new technology and new opportunities to serve our community in ways we could have only imagined 50 years ago. Here's to the next 50 years. And to all of you who make this station what it is, thank you.
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2: Turning Tides is a registered charity that provides a range of homeless support services in West Sussex, including Mid Sussex. Every year, the charity accommodates over 200 homeless men and women in over 20 properties across the county. In addition, the charity has a converted double-decker bus, which allows volunteers to connect with the hidden homeless in remote areas. The days when the bus is visiting Mid Sussex can be found on the charity's website. The charity collaborates with local authorities, partner agencies and external providers to ensure the approach in helping the homeless is joined up and inclusive within systems such as housing, health, social care, substance misuse and criminal justice. Together, the organisations can meet the needs of homeless men and women and support their journey out of homelessness. If you would like to learn more about the charity, volunteer to help or make a donation, then go to the Turning Tides website for further information.
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0: Hello, my name is Tony, and I'm a consultant. I'm the most senior doctor or surgeon in the team. I qualified from medical school at least 8 years ago. Since then, I have taken a number of exams and worked in different hospitals doing a variety of jobs until becoming a specialist in my field. I work with a team of doctors, including registrars and foundation doctors, but I have overall responsibility for the patients. On the ward, I see newly admitted patients to make sure they are being investigated and treated appropriately. I normally carry out a ward round with my team several times a week to check on a patient's progress. I am available if any of the team have questions about the care of a patient. I also work in outpatient clinics where I decide how patients should be investigated and treated. I work alongside a range of other healthcare professionals, including consultants from other specialities, junior doctors, physiotherapists and occupational therapists, nurses and radiographers, to ensure patients receive the best possible care during their time in hospital.
1: Serving the Mid-Sussex community 24 hours a day, this is Mid Downs Radio.

In the little town of Watchacomsea was a little couple with a pharmacy. The pharmacy did just what it should, but the couple knew there was more that it could. So they started a service to help those in pain and those who were unwell get better again. She checked on health, he visited homes, and soon enough it was very well known. When you went in to visit the pharmacy, there was much more on offer than what you can see. To discover more, ask your pharmacist.

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3: From the Sky News Centre at 1. Two people who returned to the UK from a cruise ship at the centre of a hantavirus outbreak have been told to self-isolate despite not showing any symptoms. The UK Health Security Agency insists the risk to the general public is very low. The ship is now on its way to Tenerife, and Nika Alexander is from the World Health Organization.
4: And the goal of it is to, frankly, if you want to talk about it, it's to rescue like almost 23,000 civilians from 87 different countries that are trapped and left for dead in the Persian Gulf by this Iranian regime. You know, for more than 2 months now, these innocent sailors and commercial crew members have been stranded out at sea.
3: Millions of people across Britain are casting their votes today. Voters are selecting councillors for 136 councils in England, while people in Scotland and Wales are choosing their parliaments. The US Secretary of State has arrived in Rome for talks with Pope Leo. Marco Rubio is on a mission to repair relations between Washington and the Vatican after the US President's repeated verbal attacks on the pontiff. Among other insults, Donald Trump's accused Leo of supporting Iran's nuclear ambitions. Alistair Bunkle is in the Vatican City.
5: This really is an extraordinary decision by President Trump. He's pressing pause.
3: Not the clip I was expecting now. Meanwhile, Israel has launched airstrikes on Beirut for the first time since a ceasefire in Lebanon was announced last month. Donald Trump's predicting the conflict in the region will end soon, as what he describes as very good talks have taken place. Meanwhile, train services are starting to return to normal in the southeast of England after problems with radio communications caused travel issues this morning. Network Rail says the issue has been resolved, but major disruptions still expected to continue. There are fears women are turning to unofficial medical advice online because their pain is routinely dismissed by doctors. Figures suggest more than half of women in the UK believe their problems are ignored by the medical profession. Last month, the Health Secretary promised to end medical misogyny. That's the latest.
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0: from his bedroom. And everybody's calling me, but my phone don't work and his phone don't work and his.
1: Hello, my name is Sarah and I am a physiotherapist. I work with children and adults of all ages to help improve their movement and activity when they have been affected by illness, injury or disability. I work with individuals who have problems affecting all parts of their body. This can include patients who break an arm after a fall, patients who have heart or abdominal surgery who need to regain their strength, and patients with chronic conditions such as cerebral palsy. My role is to provide movement, exercise and physical activity advice and support. We see individuals in hospitals, schools, mental health services and outpatient departments. In the hospital, we get patients moving as best as they can so they can be discharged safely. In outpatient departments, we provide exercises and guidance on regaining movement and strength. We work closely with other healthcare professionals, including doctors, nurses and occupational therapists, in order to ensure patients receive the best possible support and care.

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1: 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Every year, the charity accommodates over 200 homeless men and women in over 20 properties across the county. In addition, the charity has a converted double-decker bus which allows volunteers to connect with the hidden homeless in remote areas. The days when the bus is visiting Mid-Sussex can be found on the charity's website. The charity collaborates with local authorities, partner agencies and external providers to ensure the approach in helping the homeless is joined up and inclusive within systems such as housing, health, social care, substance misuse and criminal justice. Together, the organisations can meet the needs of homeless men and women and support their journey out of homelessness. If you would like to learn more about the charity, volunteer to help or make a donation, then go to the Turning Tides website for further information.
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2: From the Sky News Centre at 2, UK health officials say passengers returning from a virus-hit cruise ship could self-isolate in hotels, but it'll vary on a case-by-case basis. Two Brits are staying home, but are showing no symptoms of the rat-borne disease hantavirus. Three people have died. Professor Robin May from the UK Health Security Agency says all possible passenger contacts are being traced.
3: I would stress that the risk of transmission is very, very low, and so we are hopeful that we will not see additional cases, but as you'd expect, quite right. We're going to be monitoring very closely over the coming weeks and we'll keep people fully abreast of the situation.
2: The ship's heading to Tenerife. America's top diplomats shaken hands with the Pope following Donald Trump's criticism of the Vatican's stance on the Iran war. Marco Rubio has also been meeting Italy's Prime Minister Giorgia Meloni. Pope Leo claims he's merely preaching the biblical message of peace. Our correspondent Alistair Bunkle is in Vatican City.
4: Only this week, so just really before Rubio took off from Washington to Rome, Trump had another pop at the Pope. So it's not going to be an easy task for Marco Rubio, although he has generally kept his counsel in this war of words between the two men.
2: We're told there's nothing to suggest a cyber attack was behind disruption on the railway this morning. A radio system's faults affected services across southern England. Network Rail says the issue's been resolved, but major disruptions still expected until the end of the day. Northern Ireland's police chief says any officer behaving inappropriately will quickly lose their job. John Butcher's updated the policing board after failings were uncovered in the investigation into the death of show jumper Katie Simpson in 2020. He adds violence against women and girls remains a major threat, with nearly 16 offences reported every day. The only way is Essex star Jake Halls died at the age of 35. The Sun's reporting he was found with head injuries at a villa in Mallorca. And Sir David Attenborough has had a new species of wasp named after him. He turns 100 tomorrow. That's the latest. I'm Imani Brana.
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5: Hello, this is Anthony Lane with Sounds of the Millennium, bringing you the best music from the first three decades of the 21st century, here on Mid-Downs Radio. The new millennium saw CDs being superseded by iPods, downloading music and streaming. It also saw the launch of the iPhone and Facebook, kick-starting the social media revolution. Musical stars included Beyoncé, Ed Sheeran, Lady Gaga, Bruno Mars and Taylor Swift. Bands included Coldplay, One Direction and Radiohead. And the 2020s saw the COVID-19 pandemic grip the country with lockdown music helping to keep the nation's spirits up. So join me, Anthony Lane, for the sounds of the millennium, here on Mid-Downs Radio.

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0: Hello, my name is Sally and I'm a registered nurse. I've qualified as either a child nurse, an adult nurse or a mental health nurse. I work throughout the hospital, but you may also find me working in GP surgeries, the community, which includes seeing patients in their own homes, nursing and residential homes, schools, the prison service and the police force. On the wards, I will care for a group of patients every day. Some of my responsibilities include taking bloods and inserting cannulas, setting up fluid drips and blood transfusions, checking and giving drugs, preparing patients for operations, responding to emergencies with doctors, discussing patient progress and talking to families, organising staff rotas and mentoring student and junior nurses. We work closely with other healthcare professionals, including doctors, healthcare assistants, physiotherapists and occupational therapists to ensure patients receive the best possible care and support.
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0: 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In 2026, we are celebrating 50 years since Midtown's Radio first opened its doors in 1976. 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

0: morning, sir.
1: Hi, I'm checking in for my flight.
0: Lovely. Business or pleasure?
1: Holiday.
0: And where will you be staying?
1: With my parents. 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
0: Lovely. 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
1: Oh, no, thanks.
0: Have you got travel insurance?
1: No.
0: Check to see if you need any vaccinations?
1: No.
0: Checked out the local laws?
1: No, look. 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
0: Is either of your parents A, a local lawyer, or the chief of police, B, fabulously wealthy, C, the owner of a private plane with its own fully trained medical staff, or D, none of the above?
1: D?
0: Lovely. Are you a superhero and, in fact,
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0: 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This has been Anthony Lay. Stay with us on Midlands Radio for the best of entertainment all the day and all of the night. Coming up next, the news on the hour. 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

Hi everybody, welcome to Middowns Radio. Paul B here, it's good to be with you. Back after our spring break, and Kathy and the rest of the team, they are here too, with our usual mixture of chat and music. We have got all our usual features for you, including facts on fruit. And this week, it's a fruit that was a favourite of American President Ronald Reagan. The Golden Chart Topper is back, and it's this week it's the UK number one on the 7th of May, 1967. It was a song hated by its singer.

So celebrity birthdays this week features three legends of British comedy. One became famous for a big mouth and a shiny suit before writing not one but two classic TV comedy series. One likes to be quite interesting, and the third was part of a famous British comedy team of the 60s and 70s before travelling the world. And the big question of the week is, now summer is almost with us, what are you most looking forward to doing this summer?

0: Sharon and Darren, our production team, they are back from their latest trip to Ibiza. Kathy's here looking nice and relaxed after her latest adventures. And we got a lot of good music for you. A lot of new music, catching up on what came out whilst we were away, plus, of course, some familiar favourites. So let's get the show going with the latest from Suzy Quatro. This is called Freedom.
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0: And there we have the latest from Madonna and Sabrina together, no less. And it's called Bring Your Love. Hello, everybody. Welcome to the show. It's good to be back with you after spring break we've been having over the last month. And I hope you're going to stay with us for the next couple of hours, wherever you are. If you're at the Princess Royal Hospital in Haberseth or elsewhere in the UK, including the Mid-Sussex area, and listening to us abroad via our internet service around the world, including the United States of America. Hello to Suzanne in Phoenix, Arizona, and Marilyn and Ron in Green Bay, Wisconsin. And as usual, I have Kathy with me. Hello, Catherine. Well, yeah, haven't seen each other for a while, have we?
1: No.
0: Yes. Yeah, you look very relaxed. Did you have a good time?
1: I did. I had a lovely holiday, but it was very restful.
0: Okay, you're going to tell us all about it later in the programme?
1: Yeah, I will try and talk about it.
0: Have you seen Sharon and Darren? They've come back from Ibiza. Surprisingly, they're not as wrecked as they usually are. They look quite suntanned and lovely. Apparently, they've got this contract to do the spin the discs in one of the discos over there. And they were a big success last summer, so they're going to do it this summer. So they're back there in June, I think. So there we are. So we may not have them for much longer. They may be progressing to another career. Who knows?
1: Fame at last.
0: Yeah. But anyway, so we're back. And what are we going to be doing on the programme? Well, all our familiar items are here. This week we have facts on fruit. And what's the fruit, Catherine?
1: It's the blueberry.
0: Yeah, you like blueberries?
1: I do. I love them. I think they're really
0: nice. Yeah, I have them on my breakfast every morning.
1: Ooh.
0: Whatever it is, yoghurt, cornflakes, porridge, always have a handful of blueberries on the top.
1: Wow.
0: So we'll find out why they're good for us and some other interesting facts. We're going to have a look at the weather. The theme of this programme is very much here comes summer. Now we're in May. We got fed up with winter and spring and so on, so we're leaping straight into May and the summer. So it's here comes summer is our theme. Now, is the weather going to support us on this? We'll find out shortly, because it's been quite warm and dry here down in the south here in England, which is a bit of a concern, because at the moment it's following the pattern of last summer and we ended up with a drought there. But apparently it's a little bit different because we had all the rain in January and February here, which we didn't have last year. That's quite dry summer. But anyway, we'll find out whether we're going to get some summery weather or something different very shortly. We have our celebrity birthdays, people who are celebrating their birthdays this week, and as usual we'll include a couple of musicians who are celebrating their birthdays this week. And we have our golden chart topper for you, which is the UK number one on the 7th of May 1967. May 67, Catherine, can you remember where you were, what you were doing?
1: Oh, 67.
0: Yeah, it's the beginning of the summer of love, isn't it? I think,
1: yeah, I think I was expecting my second baby. Yes.
0: What, in 1967? I thought he was born in 66. Isn't he not? No? Well, you were there, so you should know.
1: Yeah. Oh, what? Hang on. Oh, yeah. Yes, I'd had him. Yes.
0: Okay.
1: No, well, I had two at the time, straight on top of each other, and yeah. I was a bit confused.
0: Okay.
1: I don't think I got a lot of sleep around.
0: Right, three clues as usual. I think you should get this one. But anyway, the artist was born Sandra Ann Goodridge in 1947 in Dagenham, Essex, in the UK, and was one of the most successful British female singers of the 1960s. Right, the artist was born Sandra Ann Goodridge in 1947 in Dagenham, Essex,

0: in the UK, was one of the most successful British female singers of the 1960s. Has that helped you at all?
1: Yes, it has. I don't know who it is.
0: Oh, excellent. Very good. All right. And then after the news, there'll be two more clues coming up later in the programme. After the news on the hour, we'll talk to Kathy about what she's been up to since we were last on the air a month ago. So she's going to tell us all about that. She's got some TV choices. Presumably you've been catching up on TV since you've been back.
1: I have, yeah.
0: Lots of things stored up on your Sky Q box or whatever. She's going to talk about that. And we've got our On This Day feature, where we take today's date, 7th of May, and look at some interesting things that happened on the 7th of May in years gone past. And we're going to have a dance around the studio. Now, you may have sidestepped it when you came into the studio. It's not the Mid Downs Radio sandpit that's not coming to next month, apparently.
1: All right.
0: But it is the Maypole.
1: Oh, no.
0: Yeah, so you can guess what they've got in mind for us, Sharon and Darren, for the dance around the studio later in the programme. Kathy's got her poem of the week, and as usual, we have a big question for you. So say, now that summer is with us, what, according to a survey by Mecca Bingo, do the British say are the summer activities they look forward to most? Now, what we're talking about here is not going on holiday. We're talking about the sort of things that sort of every day. You might do it the weekend, or if you've got a day off or something. What's your favourite thing to do during the summer? One of those sort of casual activities you do. I have a top 10 list for this, as usual. So the big question is, now that summer is with us, what, according to a survey by Mecca Bingo, do the British say are the summer activities they look forward to most? There we are. So time for some more music. As I say, we've got a lot of new in music. We're catching up on things that came out while we were away. And we heard Madonna there, who's in her 60s and still rocking. We heard Suzy Quatro, who's in her 70s and still rocking. And now we've got the Rolling Stones, who are in their 80s and still rocking. They got a new album coming out in July called Foreign Tongues. And this is the lead track off that. It's called Love Is the Giant.
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1: Type 2 diabetes is one of the biggest healthcare challenges we are facing today within the NHS. 2 million people within England are at risk, which is why prevention is so important today.
2: I thought I might be high risk. My dad had diabetes, my age, my ethnicity. I didn't really live a healthy lifestyle. So I answered a few questions online and no surprise, I was high risk. I signed up to the program then. It was quick, easy and free.
3: 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And really it's been no problem to take on board their suggestions. 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
2: 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Let's see this week's advice. 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Not much of a chore, is it?
5: Hey, mate, good?
2: 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The only downside is I have to buy new clothes.
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6: 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I just put avocado in mine.
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3: It's been good. For all of us.
1: We all have an important role to play in type 2 diabetes prevention. The Healthier You NHS Diabetes Prevention Programme is a great thing that we can offer our patients.
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2: 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Maybe saved it.
8: 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We're going to have a look at the weather now. See what that's got in store for us over the next week. This is fresh from the London Met Centre. It says, Thursday will bring sunny spells and the odd shower. I should add, this is for the Mid-Sussex area down here in southern England. Thursday will bring sunny spells and the odd shower. Conditions will turn more unsettled on Friday and Saturday with spells of rain or showers, which will occasionally be heavy. We do need the rain, that's the main thing. If we get the rain now, then we can be more relaxed in later in the summer. At times it will be cool with isolated frosts overnight. Oh, we didn't expect that by the time we get to May here. Temperatures, well, they're going to be about 15 degrees centigrade, that's 59 Fahrenheit on Thursday, rising to 21 degrees centigrade, that's 70 on Fahrenheit on Saturday, before dropping back to a still warm 18 degrees centigrade, that's 64 Fahrenheit by Monday. Now, when we look into the next week, it says to start, there may be some rain or showers, which could be heavy and locally thundery. Deeper into next week and beyond, there may be a tendency for more widely unsettled conditions than we have had recently, with some rain or showers at time. Whilst some occasional warm days are possible, temperatures overall are likely to be near or below average. Oh dear, well, yes, we may have to wait a bit longer for summer, but we live in hope, as indeed does Jerry Keller.

0: last.
1: Eating healthy can be confusing. 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And by checking the labels, you'll also find it easier to stay inside your calorie limit for the day, and it needn't cost you more. 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
2: This is Mid Downs Radio. This is Paul B. I have Kathy with me. And we got our Facts on Fruit item to help people eat more healthily. And this week we're looking at the blueberry. And Kathy is going to start us off with some interesting facts about this fruit. Over to Kathy.
3: Blueberries are one of the few fruit species native to North America. The blueberry was gathered and used by Native Americans for centuries before colonists arrived from Europe.
2: There are just 83 calories in 100 grams of blueberries.
3: Hailed as a superfood, blueberries are an excellent source of dietary fiber, vitamin C, vitamin K, manganese, iron, and a number of antioxidants.
2: Blueberries can help fight cancer, soothe inflammation, boost immunity, enhance digestion, and prevent hair loss. It's also claimed it boosts heart health, lowers cholesterol, and reverses aging and promotes weight loss. Have you noticed any of those from eating blueberries, Catherine?
3: Well, I don't eat a lot. You know, I'll have them when they're available, but, you know.
2: Okay.
3: Don't eat a lot of them. It's also said that this amazing fruit also helps to enhance mood and are very good antidepressants.
2: There you go. So, so far so good. We'll find out more about the blueberry after the next track, which is the latest from Kasabian.
4: 24 hours a day via 1350 AM and online. This is

0: This is Paul B on Middowns Radio. I have Kathy with me. We're looking at the blueberry, why it's good for us, and some other interesting facts. So back to Kathy.
1: The blueberry is one of the only foods that's truly naturally blue in colour.
0: Ah, interesting. A single blueberry bush can produce as many as 6,000 blueberries per year.
1: And blueberry wine is made from the flesh and skin of the berry.
0: You try blueberry wine at all? No.
1: No. Yeah.
0: Hamilton, New Jersey claims to be the blueberry capital of the world, with over 80% of New Jersey's cultivated blueberries coming from this town. Every year, the town hosts a large festival that draws thousands of people to celebrate the fruit.
1: Blueberries have been the favourite fruit of two American presidents. Dwight Eisenhower loved blueberry pie, and Ronald Reagan had a bowl of blueberry jelly beans on his desk.
0: Yeah. Okay. Well, there you are. Do you think the current incumbent of the White House enjoys his blueberries?
1: No idea. We'll have to try and find out.
0: Yeah, we'll have to find out. Anyway, listen, blueberries, very good for us, and plentiful supply in the supermarkets at the moment. And there we are. So we're going to have a look at some celebrity birthdays next. Before that, though, let me give you a reminder about our big questions of the week. The big question of the week is that now that summer is with us, what, according to a survey by Mecca Bingo, do the British say are the summer activities they look forward to most? So said at the top of the programme, we're not talking about holidays, we're talking about, you know, days off or weekends or whatever. What is it you like to do during the summer? And there's a top 10 list for that. And our golden chart topper is UK number one on the 7th of May 1967. We have one clue so far that the artist was born Sandra Ann Goodrich in 1947 in Dagenham, Essex in the UK, and was one of the most successful British female singers of the 1970s. Are you ready for second clue?
1: Yes.
0: After leaving school, the artist worked at the Ford Dagenham factory and did some part-time modelling before coming second as a singer in a local talent contest. As a prize, she appeared in the charity concert in London, where her potential was spotted by singer Adam Faith. All right. So after leaving school, the artist worked at the Ford Dagenham factory and did some part-time modelling before coming second as a singer in a local talent contest. As a prize, she appeared at a charity concert in London where her potential was spotted by singer Adam Faith. Does that confirm what you were thinking?
1: Yes.
0: With the first clue? Okay, one more clue coming up. See if you can get the song. Okay, so we're going to have a look at some celebrity birthdays in a while. Before that, though, we talked earlier about how Madonna at 60 was still performing, and how Susie Quattro in the 70s was still rocking, and how the Rolling Stones were still going strong at the 80s. Well, Willie Nelson is still with us. He's in his 90s. Still touring with his family, still recording. And this is a track off his latest album. And we'll play this, I think, for Sue in Burgess Hill, who's one of our regular listeners. I think she'll enjoy this one. It's called We'd Make a Good Movie.
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3: 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The story of us and our great love would win an Oscar, no doubt. And it would be one.

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1: You're listening to Middowns Radio with Paul B and Kathy. We're going to look at some celebrity birthdays now. These are people who are celebrating their birthdays this week. You ready for this, Catherine?
2: Yes.
1: Yeah, we've got three legendary British comedy artists for you this week. All right, you ready for the first one?
2: Yes.
1: This guy started off as a stand-up comedian, well known for having a loud mouth and wearing a shiny suit. But he went on to write two of the legendary comedy series on British TV, The Young Ones, followed by Blackadder. And he's written some other... He did a very good one about Shakespeare called Upstart Crow as well. And some other stuff. Well, you like... what's the one about the police station you like? Thin Blue Line, isn't it?
2: Oh,
1: you
2: yes.
1: like that one.
2: Yes.
1: And he still does stand-up as well. You went and saw him, didn't you? Was it last year? Down at Brighton in the Theatre Royal?
2: Yes, I've also recently read his autobiography.
1: Yeah.
2: Which was really funny and I really enjoyed it.
1: I remember you were telling us about how you managed to hold up the concert. Because you fell down some
2: yes.
1: stairs.
2: And well, came on stage
1: and he came on stage and apologised for the late start. So there we are. You actually delayed a Ben Elton concert. Because that's who it is. Ben Elton. How old do you think Ben Elton is this week?
2: Ben Elton?
1: Yeah.
2: I think he must be about 70.
1: He's 67.
2: Oh, right. Yes.
1: Next up we have a female comedian who she's... People don't realise, a lot of people still don't realise, she's actually Danish, because her English is so good.
2: Yes.
1: In fact, I found this, I did some work in Denmark, and I found out of all the Scandinavians have very good English, and most of them speak English, it's remarkable really. But the Danes in particular have almost perfect English, and she has. She's written books, she has performed on stand-up, and been in various documentaries and so on, but perhaps people best know her now for being the chair of QI, the comedy quiz show and so on. I'm talking about Sandy Toksvig. Surname gives it away where she comes from, doesn't it? How old do you think she is this week?
2: Oh, I think she must be about 66.
1: So 68, a year older than Ben Elton, because they're all from that same sort of
2: yes,
1: era, the early
2: yes,
1: 80s, isn't
2: yeah.
1: it, and so on. And finally, we have somebody who's a legend, part of one of the great comedy teams of all time in British comedy. In the 60s and 70s on TV, they made films, and then after they called it a day, he went on to make documentaries, in particular the travel documentaries, which he's still making. He's also written books and performed in serious drama and all the rest of it. I'm talking about Michael Palin. How old do you think Michael Palin is this week?
2: Oh, no, I saw him on television
1: yeah.
2: the other evening.
1: Looking remarkably spry,
2: yeah,
1: isn't
2: still
1: he?
2: Very bright
1: yeah.
2: verbally and
1: yeah.
2: you know, quite funny.
1: So what do you reckon?
2: Oh, I think he must be about 84.
1: He's 83?
2: Oh.
1: Because again,
2: nearly.
1: All that Monty Python team,
2: yeah.
1: the ones that are still left alive, are all in that sort of 80s age group and so on. So at 83 he is. And I always give you someone who is passed on, but if they were still with us, they would have a birthday. This week, you ready for this?
2: Yes.
1: She's something of an icon of the particularly the 50s and the 60s, I think. And a lot of people copied her sort of elfin type look and so on. A very popular actress on the big screen and so on. She made what's the one in Rome? Was it Roman Holiday? I think.
2: Oh yes.
1: And she also
2: yes.
1: made Charade with Cary Grant. And she also played Eliza Doolittle in the film of My Fair Lady, where they dubbed her, and she was very annoyed because she could actually sing, and there was actually footage of her singing the songs and so on. Nothing wrong with her voice. I'm talking about Audrey Hepburn.
2: Yes.
1: So how old do you think she would have been if she was still with us?
2: Oh, I think she would have been about... 97?
1: She would have been exactly 97.
2: No.
1: Well done, yes. Because she was born in 1929.
2: Okay.
1: Let's have a look at some musical birthdays. What have you got for us?
2: I've got Adele.
1: Yep.
2: Born in 1988, which makes her 38.
1: Yeah, she sort of retired from the... She sort of pops up,
2: yeah,
1: performs, and then disappears again. Whether she's writing new songs or not, I don't know. You would think probably with 40 coming up in a couple of years' time, she'll produce an album called 40, wouldn't you?
2: Yes.
1: But we'll have to wait and see on that. Craig David is 45 this week.
2: And...
1: One more, isn't there?
2: Let's look. Oh, and... Enrique Iglesias?
1: Yep.
2: Oh dear, the writing's very bad on this paper.
1: Sure, blame Sharon, not me.
2: He's...
1: 51.
2: 51?
1: Yes.
2: All right.
1: Yes.
2: I thought he was older than that.
1: Yes, son of Julio Iglesias.
2: Oh, yeah. Oh yes.
1: Who's still around, isn't he, as well?
2: That's what's confusing.
1: Yeah, probably. Anyway, listen, we're going to celebrate two more birthdays in the musical world with their music. Coming up, Bob Seger. Very big, Bruce Springsteen, really. Very much in the Bruce Springsteen mold before Bruce Springsteen was Bruce Springsteen, I think. Bob Seger, he's celebrating his 81st birthday. I think he retired from performing about 10 years ago or something like that. But still, his music is still very good. Before that, though, the great Billy Joel, who is celebrating his birthday, his 77th birthday. And here's one of his great hits. This is It's Still Rock and Roll to Me.

0: Midlands Radio, this is Paul B, and I have Kathy with me. We're going to have the third and final clue now, and our golden chart topper, UK number one on the 7th of May, 1967. Through two clues so far, the artist was born Sandra Ann Goodridge in 1947 in Dagenham, Essex, in the UK, and was one of the most successful British female singers of the 1960s. The second clue is, after leaving school, the artist worked at the Ford Dagenham factory and did some part-time modelling before coming second as a singer in a local talent contest. As a prize, she appeared in a charity concert in London where her potential was spotted by singer Adam Faith. You ready for the third and final clue?
1: Yes.
0: The artist hated the song, which nevertheless became the UK's first Eurovision Song Contest winner. Okay? Of course, we've got the Eurovision Song Contest coming up very shortly, haven't we? In Vienna, in Austria.
1: Oh, yeah.
0: Yeah, you're going to get very excited about that, are you?
1: Probably.
0: I think we'll have more on that next week. Anyway, there's the third and final clue. The artist hated the song, she really did, which nevertheless became the UK's first Eurovision Song Contest winner. Who is it, first of all, Catherine?
1: It's Sandy Shaw.
0: Yep, and the song is?
1: It's Puppet on a String.
0: Correct.
1: Yep. Do you remember about her that she never used to wear shoes?
0: She never used to wear shoes.
1: No.
0: No, no. And she was still performing up to about a few years ago, I think. She's retired now, anyway.
1: Oh, is she?
0: Yeah, I think so. Anyway, there we are. So, on the 7th of May, 1967... this was the UK number one and winner of Eurovision Song Contest. It's Sandy Shaw, Puppet on a String.

0: String.
1: We are coming up to the news on the hour very shortly. Stay with us here to find out what Kathy's been up to while we've been off air. To take us there, here's Jessie J and her latest single called California. This is Paul B. This is Mid Downs Radio.

0: And there we have this year's UK entry to the Eurovision Song Contest from Look Mum No Computer and Eins Vi Dry. Hello everybody, welcome back. This is Paul B, this is Mid Downs Radio. Hope you're going to stay with us for the next hour, wherever you are. I've still got Kathy with me. You're going to say hello to everybody, Catherine?
1: Yes, hello everybody.
0: Yeah, we're looking forward to the Eurovision Song Contest, but it's a week on Saturday, isn't it, I think?
1: Yeah, I love it.
0: It's definitely a pizza day that day, because in the afternoon we got the English FA Cup final.
1: Oh, wow.
0: And then in the evening we got the Eurovision Song Contest, so definitely pizza time, I reckon.
1: Oh, I look forward to that.
0: What do you reckon of Eins Vi Dry?
1: I like it.
0: It's different.
1: It's nice and bouncy and happy and...
0: I haven't heard anything about the odds this year. Have we, hang on. Sharon, have we got the odds in at the moment? No, not yet. No, okay. Maybe next week? Yeah, maybe next week. Anyway, good luck to them. Okay, so what we're going to be doing in this half of the programme, we're mainly going to be talking to Kathy. We've been off the air for a month. Where has she been? She's going to tell us all about that. And then she's going to review some TV programmes she's been watching. She's been catching up on her TV. We got our feature on this day where we look at today's date, which is the 7th of May, and look back in history to see what interesting events happened on the 7th of May. We got a dance around the studio to keep fit. Now, we mentioned being May, Sharon and Darren, our production team, have dragged in the Mid Downs Radio Maypole, and it's sitting here in the middle of the studio, getting in the way a bit, really, but there we are. Anyway, so I can guess what we're going to be doing a bit later in the programme. And you're welcome to join in, as usual, but I don't think you really want to be down here in the studio. There's not enough room. Anyway, that's going to happen. Kathy's got her poem of the week, and we've still got our big question of the week running, because... Our theme for this programme is welcoming in the summer. We count May as part of summer, or early summer anyway. So our big question of the week is, now that summer is with us, what, according to a survey by Mecca Bingo, do the British say are the summer activities they look forward to most? And that's explained in the first half of the programme. We are not talking about holidays. We're talking about things you do in your spare time during the summer, maybe at the weekend, maybe in the evening when you get back from work, maybe on a day off, that sort of thing. There's a top 10 list for that. Okay, so let's get on with it then. And so we're going to be talking to Kathy and find out where she's been over the last month. And we're also featuring new music that came out whilst we were away. And this is one of the tracks from the new film, The Devil Wears Prada Part 2. It's Lady Gaga and Doechii and Runway.

0: way.
1: It's that time of year again when people are heading to Britain's camping and caravanning sites to enjoy the glorious countryside. But as you head off for your break, we'd like to remind you never to take a barbecue into a tent, caravan or enclosed spaces because of the risk of carbon monoxide poisoning. Several campsite deaths have been linked to carbon monoxide poisoning from barbecues in recent years. The potentially deadly gas, which you cannot taste, smell or see, is produced when fossil fuels or wood burn without enough oxygen. Campers are reminded never to use or leave smouldering barbecues inside tents, awnings or other enclosed spaces. The gas can build up very quickly to potentially fatal levels in enclosed spaces such as tents and caravans. When you have finished with your barbecue, dispose of it carefully and ensure all the ashes are fully extinguished to prevent a fire risk. Symptoms of carbon monoxide poisoning include headaches, drowsiness, dizziness, chest pains, nausea and vomiting. At high levels, it can cause sudden collapse, loss of consciousness and even death. Anyone who suspects they are suffering from carbon monoxide poisoning should go outside and seek medical help from a qualified healthcare professional and call NHS on 111.
2: This is Mid-Downs Radio, this is Paul B. I have Cathy with me and now we're going to talk to Cathy about where she's been while we've been off air this last month. So what have you been doing then, Catherine?
3: Well, I've had a lovely holiday.
2: Yeah. Is this one of your cruises?
3: Yes, it's the first of three this year.
2: Wow.
3: Yeah, I'm a very lucky girl.
2: Yeah, so this is it's one of those that's out of Southampton, so you didn't have to worry about flying.
3: Because I'm not allowed to fly anymore.
2: So. Yeah, well, I mean, if you can avoid airports at the moment, so much the better. What with fuel shortages and all sorts of problems with the new European entry system, which doesn't apply to cruise ships. Did you know that?
3: No.
2: Because you're only staying like for a day in any of the European ports. Oh, so at the moment, they're not including cruise ships. Only people who fly in or go by ferry.
3: Oh.
2: Yeah. There we are. So where'd you go this time?
3: Well, from Southampton, we went down the Mediterranean.
2: Oh, yeah.
3: So it was lovely, and the weather was beautiful. First day was a bit rough.
2: Well, come on, you were telling us before we came on here this morning about the first night when you were crossing the channel. What happened?
3: Well, for a start off, we had the cabin on the back, which sounded nice because we had a nice big balcony, but it rolled and it pitched and the wind blew and the...
2: Big waves,
3: and I was so sick.
2: and you haven't been sick for a long time.
3: I can't remember.
2: You told me when you first started. I mean, you used to get sick sitting on the ferry in Portsmouth Harbour over to the Isle of Wight.
3: Oh, that was the diesel fumes.
2: Yeah. But so it's very unusual. You weren't the only one, apparently.
3: No.
2: A lot of people were.
3: No, and we found out that at home, which is not that far away, that. It was a very rough night that first night.
2: Yeah, but it cheered up after that, did it?
3: Oh, yeah, and after that was beautiful.
2: Lovely weather. So where'd you go? You go to Spain, called in Spain, did you? You attend Cadiz and Barcelona, is that right?
3: Yes.
2: And then where would you go after Spain?
3: Did we go to Italy?
2: I don't know. Wait, hang on, wait a minute. We have this every time you come back from one of your cruises. You can't remember where you went to.
3: No,
2: so
3: I'm
2: after
3: silly.
2: Spain, you said you went to France.
3: Right.
2: To Toulon,
3: yes.
2: Which is sort of on the French Riviera, isn't it?
3: Yeah.
2: So that was very nice. And then you went to Italy.
3: Yes.
2: To Livorno, which is the port for Florence and Pisa.
3: Yes.
2: And Civitavecchia, is it? Civitavecchia.
3: Civitavecchia.
2: Yeah, for Rome.

0: home. Is that right?
1: Yeah, because the boat was nearly empty because everybody wanted to get off.
0: And then
1: the boat.
0: Finally it called in at Corsica.
1: Yes.
0: And then it came home. But you didn't get off the boat, really, did you?
1: No, because I'm a bit wobbly on my legs now, and I don't like walking so much, especially somewhere I don't know.
0: But
1: so
0: you did enjoy the boat itself, including the where you got your feet done, your hair done.
1: Down in the spa.
0: You're a spa.
1: No, I've got a lot of spending money on this one. Yeah. So
0: you're a spa bird, aren't you? Really,
1: I am. Yes.
0: Yes.
1: I like to get my toes.
0: Everybody. Yeah. Actually, Sharon really approved of your colour of your toenails.
1: I know.
0: Which is very unusual for her, because
1: she's usually
0: pretty insulting about you, isn't she? But she thought that was really cool. Apparently. Very good.
1: Well, okay. They'll last probably till the end of the summer.
0: And did you do your karaoke singing as usual?
1: I did, yes.
0: Yes?
1: Yes.
0: A great applause?
1: What? I don't know. They were very good this year. Very good on this boat, the singers. You know, I mean, it's a good job it wasn't a competition.
0: But also, didn't you say, people kept on complimenting you on your hair, your colour
1: of yes.
0: hair?
1: Oh, yes. I know. I have to tell Vanessa, my hairdresser.
0: Because your red hair.
1: Yeah.
0: Because it's not ginger hair, it's like a rich red hair.
1: Yeah, I asked her once what the colour was. She said, I don't know, it's just red.
0: Okay. So anyway, the main thing is you had a good, relaxing time. Is that right?
1: I did, I really enjoyed it.
0: Okay.
1: Yeah.
0: Well, listen, we'll talk about some TV programmes you've been watching after the next track. It's Jamaican sunshine time. We've had a fair amount of sunshine here. Temperatures have been quite reasonable, but nowhere near what you get in Jamaica, of course. And they also get their rain. They tend to get in one lump in the evening for about an hour, don't they? We haven't had enough rain here in the UK, certainly down south and so on. The farmers in particular need the rain, as we were talking about in the first half of the programme. But anyway, we're going to do this for Marilyn and Ron in Green Bay, Wisconsin. Hopefully, at last, they are out of their winter. Last time we spoke to them, before we went away, they were still up to their eyes in snow. But hopefully spring has finally arrived. And they are great lovers of Jamaica. They go there a lot. So this is particularly for them. It's Toots and the Maytals and Reggae Got Soul.
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0: This is Midtown's Radio. This is Paul B. I have Kathy with me. Oh, got a bit tickling in my throat today. I don't know why. Anyway, and we're talking to Kathy about what she's been doing, and she's going to review some TV programs she's been watching, presumably on catch up, because, you know, being away a long time, your Sky Q box has stored up a lot of programs.
1: It has, yeah.
0: All right.
1: Yeah.
0: So, what have you been watching then?
1: Well, I've been watching a lot of MasterChef.
0: Oh yeah.
1: And of course, it's got two female presenters.
0: New presenters, isn't it?
1: So Grace Dent and Anna Hyle. I think it's pronounced.
0: She's the Irish chef, isn't she?
1: Yes.
0: And Grace Dent is the food critic, isn't it? Is that right?
1: Yes.
0: And she's a writer as well. I know. Yeah. So I mean, what do you think? Has it made any much difference to the programme at all?
1: It's not as comical.
0: Right.
1: No, when it was Greg and...
0: John. Yes.
1: John Tyrow, it was funnier.
0: Yeah.
1: But it doesn't matter. It's just, it's still good, and you're watching other people cook. And
0: yeah. This is the original version, the amateur one, because there's so many different versions.
1: Oh,
0: now,
1: yes.
0: There's the professionals and celebrities.
1: This is the only one on at the moment.
0: Yeah. So have you spotted a particular winner yet, do you think?
1: Well, there's one fellow that's quite good.
0: Yeah.
1: Yeah.
0: All right, so we'll keep an eye on that as it progresses, and you can fill us in on what's happening. Okay, what else have you been watching?
1: TFI Friday.
0: Yeah, this is interesting.
1: Back.
0: Yeah, with, who's it?
1: Chris Evans.
0: Chris Evans. Now, this was a very popular TV programme on Channel 4 in the 90s and early 2000s. And, It's been revived, first of all, on YouTube. Apparently, it started off as a YouTube program, and the revival. It's called Unplugged, isn't it?
1: Yes.
0: TFI Unplugged.
1: Yes.
0: And I think, is it Channel 4 or Channel 5 have picked it up? I can't remember. One of the channels. Channel 4 have picked it up again, haven't they, now? So there's about half a dozen programs we haven't seen, because it's on YouTube, and then there's this. And it's a mixture of new guests coming in, and he also shows some vintage footage from the original series as well, particularly the music, isn't it?
1: Yes.
0: So, yes.
1: And
0: so
1: he's got his mate, Will.
0: Will, yeah, he's Will McDonald, is it?
1: Yes.
0: Yes. And he does one of the things he does is Pub Genius, the one he used to do, where he does all these tricks that, you know, well, if you had a few pints in the pub, you might try, like trying to drink a pint of beer without touching it and that sort of stuff, doesn't it?
1: Yeah. Upside down.
0: So it's an hour program on Friday evenings.
1: Yeah, it's quite busy.
0: Yeah, it's quite raucous and so on. And they're trying to recreate the atmosphere because they were a lot younger, of course, back then. Although Will doesn't look any different. If you notice that.
1: No, he doesn't.
0: He must have a painting up in the attic, mustn't he?
1: Yeah.
0: All right, what else have you been watching?
1: Well, my favourite program, you know, I've finished it now, but is The Cage on BBC.
0: Oh, yeah.
1: It stars one of my favourite actresses. I think she's brilliant, and that's Sheridan Smith.
0: Yeah.
1: And it's just very exciting all the time.
0: What is it about?
1: Well, she works in a casino.
0: Yeah.
1: And they're laundering money, and it's sort of how and what and who and, you know, and it's sort of where they end up. I won't give away too
0: so is
1: much.
0: She actually doing the laundering, or is she actually investigating it?
1: No, she's helping with the launch. She's actually doing it. And
0: presumably they come unstuck at some point.
1: Yes.
0: Then? Okay,
1: yes.
0: But we better not say any more because people haven't seen it.
1: No, but honestly, it's excellent, and it moves on very fast, and you don't get bored with it. And as I say, Sheridan Smith is one of my favourite English actresses, so, you know, that makes it extra special. But, no, it's well worth a watch, you know, if you can get it on repeat now.
0: But also on 4 on Sundays, there's this new documentary series called Cruising to the Ends of the World, which features three of the Princess Cruise Line ships, and of course that's who you go with, isn't it, Princess?
1: Yes, it is silly because the programme's sponsored by P&O Cruises, it's a different company.
0: Yeah, it's a different company, they're all part of the same group.
1: Oh.
0: They're all part of the, which group is it? Anyway, they're all part of the same group. And the three ships they're featuring is the Diamond Princess, which is the oldest ship, which is based in Japan and does the sort of Southeast Asia. You've been on that ship, haven't you?
1: Yes.
0: And then it features also the Royal Princess, which is up in Alaska, which you've been on again.
1: Yes.
0: Yes. And then the Sun Princess, which is their latest ship, which is in the Mediterranean, but you haven't been on that
1: No, I haven't been on that
0: It's a big ship, that one, isn't it? Yeah. Okay, and I saw a bit of it. It looks interesting because they tell you a bit about the places they go to, and people get off the ship and they go and visit various places. And they tell you a bit about how the ships operate as well, don't they?
1: Yes.
0: So they go down to the engine room or on the bridge. And
1: I know, it always surprises me how clean and bright and sparkly the engine room is. You don't imagine it now. You think of like old films and things.
0: No, it's not like the Titanic where you've got men shoveling coal into a boiler. That's long gone.
1: Just occurred to me, you know. Yeah. The
0: only thing I would say is that I've noticed this before when they do things like it. Some of the things are a bit of a setup. For example, if somebody's going off ship to see how pizza's being made, for example, usually they end up with the owner of the pizza parlour teaching the two or three people who are going there on their own, where normally it'd be a junior chef and about 10 people, you know,
1: yes,
0: that sort of thing.
1: Yeah, big group.
0: So it's a bit of a setup sometimes, but nevertheless, very entertaining, I thought, that particular
1: series.
0: Yeah,
1: especially if you like cruises like I do.
0: Yeah, there you go. All right. So, well, thank you very much for all of that. And we're going to have the On This Day item very shortly. But before that, we've got Lizzo's new single. And see what you think of this. This is called Don't Make Me Love You.
2: 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This is

0: After a long day, we like to unwind.
1: Yeah, usually with a nice glass of something.
0: But it's funny how the drink sneaks up on you.
1: Yeah, and the odd glass of an evening becomes the odd two or three glasses most evenings.
0: The trouble is, it sneaks up on your organs too, giving them a hard time. It could lead to lots of nasty things like a stroke, breast cancer or heart disease.
1: Yeah, apparently two large glasses of wine or more a day could make me three times more likely to get mouth cancer.
0: Luckily, we didn't have to give it up. We got a bit sneaky too, like swapping the hard stuff for something softer.
1: Or giving the drink time off a few nights every week.
0: So our poor insides get a nice rest too.
1: Yeah, and we get to take a few inches off the waistline.
0: Hey, easy, Tiger. We still enjoy having a drink, but the drink doesn't enjoy having too much of us anymore. Check your drinking levels and stop the drink sneaking up on you. Search Change for Life now.
2: You are listening to Mid Downs Radio. Paul B and Kathy here. And we got our On This Day a feature. This is where we take today's date, 7th of May, and look back in history at significant things or interesting things that happened on that date. So over to Kathy to start us off. What have you got for us, Kathy?
3: Well, on the 7th of May 1663, the Theatre Royal Drury Lane, built by Thomas Killigrew, opened under a charter granted by King Charles II.
2: And in 1664, on the 7th of May, Louis XIV of France inaugurates the Palace of Versailles outside of Paris.
3: And in 1718, the city of New Orleans is founded by French explorer Jean-Baptiste Le Moyne de Bienville.
2: And in the 7th of May, 1765, HMS Victory, the ship which became the flagship of the British Admiral Horatio Nelson at the Battle of Trafalgar, was launched at Chatham, Kent. The ship is now preserved at Portsmouth.
3: And on the 7th of May, 1824, Ludwig van Beethoven's Ninth Choral Symphony, often regarded as his greatest work, premieres in Vienna, Austria.
2: And on the 7th of May, 1901, Gary Cooper, the legendary American film actor, was born in Helena, Montana, in the USA.
3: And in 1915, Cunard liner Lusitania, bound for Liverpool during World War I, was torpedoed by a German submarine off the coast of Ireland with the loss of almost 1,200 lives. The loss of 128 US citizens brought the USA to the verge of war with Germany.
2: And on the 7th of May 1928, the voting age for women in Britain was reduced from 30 to 21. In 1918, women over the age of 30 who met the property qualification got the vote for the first time. It was reduced to 18 years old for both men and women in 1969.
3: And on May the 7th, 1941, Glenn Miller's record, Chattanooga Choo Choo, and he records it, and he becomes the first record to be designated gold, celebrating 1.2 million sales.
2: Yeah, originally it was a publicity stunt by the record company, RCA. It wasn't officially the first one to be recognised. That came in 1958, I think, with Perry Como's Catch a Falling Star, I think, maybe. Anyway, that was readily seen as the first gold record. And in on the 7th of May 1999, the first Scottish Parliament for 300 years was elected, and the Scottish Parliament building is in Edinburgh. And that is on this day.
4: All day and all of the night at the Princess Royal Hospital and throughout Mid-Sussex, this is Mid-Downs Radio.
2: Don't forget our big question of the week, which I'll be giving you the answer to fairly shortly, which is, now that summer is with us, what, according to a survey by Mecca Bingo, do the British say are the summer activities they look forward to most? And we're not talking about holidays here. We're talking about things you would do on your day off, or at the weekend, or in the evening, that sort of thing. All right? And we have a top 10 list for that. Okay. Now, regulars will know about this time in the programme. Sharon and Darren, our production team, insist that Kathy and I have a dance around the studio to keep fit, get out of our chairs and have a keep fit session, basically, by having a dance. And normally I would say to you, you're welcome to join in at home, up at the hospital, or at your place of work, But this being May, they've hauled in a maypole, Catherine. Because they want us to dance around the maypole. They have offered to actually join in with us. So that's pretty good. And also anybody else that happens to be passing by the studio. So should be about six or seven of us doing it.
3: My goodness.
2: All right, so up you get. We'll have a go. This is the late Terry Wogan's version of the floral dance. Here, I'll take this tape. You've got to take this ribbon, right?
3: Yes.
2: Okay, and off we go.
5: I thought I could hear the curious tone of

0: Oh dear, oh dear, oh dear, what a mess. Have you got yourself untangled from your ribbon yet?
1: Yeah, I nearly tripped over about three times.
0: I know, look, everybody's... Oh dear, come on, Sharon, Darren, can you just take the whole thing out and untangle the poor people in it? Oh dear, oh dear, oh dear. Anyway, listen, while Kathy gets her poem of the week ready, let me give you the answer to our big question of the week, which is, according to a survey by, where is it, Mecca Bingo, what do the British say are the summer activities they look forward to most? What do you look forward to in the summer, Catherine?
1: I think swimming.
0: Swimming? What, yes. In a swimming pool or in the sea, or what do you like to do?
1: Well, it's just I don't get a chance to do it very much, so I just like doing it, yeah. Wherever I can sort of get there.
0: All right, let's see what's on the list then, shall we? At number 10, we have garden socialising and barbecues, relaxing in the garden, enjoying the long evenings. Yeah?
1: Yeah.
0: At number 9, cycling and coastal walks, enjoying the coastal paths and sunny countryside on two wheels, it says here. At number 8, outdoor sports and events, attending the Royal Ascot or local polo matches, apparently. At number 7, eating ice cream, a quintessential summer treat enjoyed on beaches and in parks. At number 6, exploring the national parks and nature, hiking in areas like the Lake District or Snowdonia. And we got on our doorstep here, in fact, you can see it out the studio window, the South Downs National Park, haven't we, down here in Sussex?
1: Yeah.
0: At number 5, summer festivals and concerts, attending events like Glastonbury, local food festivals or British Summertime Festival. No Glastonbury this year.
1: Really?
0: No, well, every 4 years or something, they have what they call a fallow year to allow the ground to recover. And also, to be honest with you, give the organisers a break. Yeah. Number 4, picnics in the park. Gathering with friends for picnics in local parks and green spaces. And I know the local councils do quite a bit, don't they, in organising sort of local picnics, you know, teddy bear picnics and that sort of stuff. That's good. At number 3, barbecues. We've had this once already. I mean, this is sitting outside in a local pub beer gardens to soak up the sun. So they're talking, barbecues. Hosting barbecues in the back garden immediately upon the arrival of sunny weather. That is very true, because we just had a public holiday, the May bank holiday, the first Monday in May. And predictably, the supermarkets and the butchers were selling out of barbecue stuff and people were buying barbecues and all that sort of stuff, yeah. At number 2, beer gardens. Sitting outside in a local beer garden to soak up the sun. What could be more British than that?
1: Yes, brilliant. Yeah.
0: But at number 1, we have beach days and seaside visits. Visiting UK beaches, e.g. Cornwall and Devon, or even down the road at Brighton. Gets packed out, doesn't it, when the weather's good, for swimming, sunbathing and eating ice cream. Beach days and seaside visits, despite the fact that waters in Britain tend to be a bit chilly.
1: Yes,
0: people still enjoy it. Remember when we were kids, they would sort of shoo us into the sea and say, you'll be all right, it'll warm up after a while.
1: Actually, you couldn't keep me out when I was young.
0: Yeah,
1: I used to love it. And in fact, my mum used to often have to drag me out to go home.
0: Yeah. Did you build sandcastles?
1: Oh, yeah, I used to like doing that. My dad was the expert.
0: Yeah,
1: You know, he'd get into cars and all sorts of things he'd
0: do. Did you bury him in the sand? That used to be a popular one.
1: Yes, I've got photographs of
0: it's just his head poking out.
1: Yeah.
0: Anyway, there we are. That's the answer to our big question of the week. So, what have we got now? Oh, yeah, Kathy's poem of the week, which is appropriate for the theme of the programme, isn't it?
1: Yes.
0: What is it?
1: Summer Splendour by the Sea by Patricia L. Sisko.
0: Okay.
1: Summer splendour by the sea, a gentle blue serenity. Caressing rays of golden sun, blushing, bronzing all who come. Enticed by its romantic lure, lovers stroll the sandy shore. Hushing rhythm of the waves and salty, misty ocean sprays. Seabirds echo, call of cries, pierce the deep blue azure skies. Dolphins dancing on their way across the sea out to the bay. A glistening, shiny, sun-soaked day, all young and old alike at play. Building castles by the sea, jumping waves and spirits free. No place on earth is perfect to be the summer splendour by the sea.
0: Yeah, it's rather good, isn't it?
1: Yeah, it's nice.
0: Get everybody in the mood. Yeah. Excellent. Very good. Now, listen, it's time for you to go. I'm going to toddle up the road. Are you going to sit in your garden this afternoon? Enjoy sunshine and birdsong?
1: Yeah.
0: I tell you what, I meant to mention it earlier when we were talking about summer and everything. I don't know if you've seen it, but there's a very good app on available on the phone, free of charge, if I can find it. It's called Merlin.
1: Oh, yes.
0: And what it is, it's a bird identification app. And you switch it on and put it on, I don't know, a table out in the garden, and it will record all the birds around in the garden.
1: Oh.
0: And it's very interesting. I tried it in my garden. I didn't realise I had so many different types of bird. I knew there was familiar with blackbirds and robins and sparrows and that, and the occasional seagull and pigeon. But it's amazing how it is. And it's free of charge because the university that runs it collects all the data.
1: All right.
0: And that tells them then about, you know, what birds are around in the UK and how many of them and that sort of stuff.
1: So do you have to say where you are when you...
0: No, it automatically identifies where you are.
1: Oh, that's clever.
0: Yes. It's a very clever little app, and it's called Merlin. It's available through the usual app stores and so on. So I recommend that to everybody if you want to find out, you know, more about the birds that are visiting your garden during the summer, or any time of the year, but particularly the summer. Okay. So, let's say you're going to leave us, but yes. Before you do, as usual, two things. First of all, you've got your thought for the week. What is it going to be?
1: Right, this is from Colleen's Words of Wisdom.
0: Yeah.
1: Change is part of life, so it's important to be open to it. Being able to adapt to changing circumstances will help you to keep moving forward in a positive way. Don't get stuck.
0: Yeah, very true. Very true, those words. Very good. You've got to enjoy the moment too, haven't you?
1: Yes.
0: Why, you know, whilst you're still here, as it were.
1: Oh, thanks.
0: Well, no, as you get older and so on,
1: you
0: get trapped into thinking, ooh. But, you know, you really got to enjoy life as it is now. So, great. I'm getting very philosophical.
1: Philosophical.
0: Yeah, must have been me lying down in a darkened room for a month. Anyway, there we are. And the second thing is that you get to choose an Elvis track of your choice. Normally you choose something that's, you know, from a straight track from back from when he was with us. But this is slightly unusual, isn't it, this track
1: yes.
0: you selected? Tell us why.
1: It's from the documentary in 2022, just called Elvis.
0: Yeah.
1: And it's called Summer Kisses.
0: Right, okay. So we'll have a listen to that. And we will see you next week.
1: Yes.
0: All right, so take good care of yourself.
1: Yes, you all look after yourselves
0: all right.
1: as well.
0: There goes Kathy. Here comes Elvis.

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1: Broadcasting to visitors, staff and patients in the Princess Royal Hospital Heywood Heath and in the community, this is Middowns Radio. 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
2: I'm walking. Health experts are telling us that everyone, particularly middle-aged people like me, need to do 10 minutes of brisk walking every day for the good of our health. But we all lead such hectic lives, so how do you work that kind of activity into your day-to-day life? Well, here are five tips. First, if you use public transport to get to work, you could hop off, stop early and finish the rest of the journey on foot. And once you get to work, don't take the lift, use the stairs. If you do get a break during the day, for example a lunch hour, you can use that time to stretch the legs. And here's another idea, if you're going to nip to the shops, don't take the car, walk instead. And finally, how about this weekend, putting down the tablet, switching off that TV and getting out into the great outdoors for a bit of a stroll. Experts say it doesn't have to be a massive long walk, just get out there and do something.
3: Well, it's almost time for me to go, but before I do, I've got time for one more track. Let's leave the last word about welcoming in the summer nights to John Travolta and Olivia Newton-John.

0: It's that time of year again when people are heading to Britain's camping and caravanning sites to enjoy the glorious countryside. But as you head off for your break, we'd like to remind you never to take a barbecue into a tent, caravan or enclosed spaces because of the risk of carbon monoxide poisoning. Several campsite deaths have been linked to carbon monoxide poisoning from barbecues in recent years. The potentially deadly gas, which you cannot taste, smell or see, is produced when fossil fuels or wood burn without enough oxygen. Campers are reminded never to use or leave smouldering barbecues inside tents, awnings or other enclosed spaces. The gas can build up very quickly to potentially fatal levels in enclosed spaces such as tents and caravans. When you have finished with your barbecue, dispose of it carefully and ensure all the ashes are fully extinguished to prevent a fire risk. Symptoms of carbon monoxide poisoning include headaches, drowsiness, dizziness, chest pains, nausea and vomiting. At high levels, it can cause sudden collapse, loss of consciousness and even death. Anyone who suspects they are suffering from carbon monoxide poisoning should go outside and seek medical help from a qualified healthcare professional and call NHS on 111.
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0: St. Dan's Radio Hospital Information. Throughout your life, your personal details may change for one reason or another. It's very important that the hospital holds an accurate record of these for you. Please ensure you notify your GP of any changes to your personal details, or if urgent, please contact the hospital before your next attendance. If you already have an appointment, then you can call the number on your appointment letter and speak to one of the booking team, who can update your records for you over the phone. You can also ask your consultant secretary to do this for you. Alternatively, you can tell us in person when you come for your next appointment.
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0: Washing your hands frequently throughout the day is good practice at any time. You should wash your hands using soap and water or hand sanitizer, in particular when you get to work or arrive home, after going to the toilet and before you eat or handle food. You should wash your hands thoroughly for at least 20 seconds, about the length of this infomercial.
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This is Middowns Radio. Hello and welcome to the Princess Royal Hospital here in Hayward Heath. Visiting hours at the hospital generally are between 3 p.m. and 8 p.m. on every day. However, there are some special arrangements for the intensive treatment unit and maternity and dementia wards. Information about visiting times for these wards can be obtained from the reception desk in the foyer of the hospital. Hey!

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1: The same day emergency care unit at the Princess Royal Hospital in Hayes aims to have patients seen by a doctor or nurse, diagnosed and treated and able to go home on the same day. The aim is to have patients checked and possibly treated by a specialist without the need to be admitted to the hospital. Patients may be referred by the hospital's A&E department or one of the hospital's wards, or by the ambulance service, or by the patient's GP or other primary care provider. SDEC is open from 8:30 in the morning to 8 p.m. in the evening. The aim is to get patients home on the same day with a treatment plan, which may include medication and may involve another appointment, which will be organised before they leave. It is very unlikely that patients will need to be admitted to the hospital, but if there is a need to stay in hospital, a bed will be found as soon as possible. For further information about SDEC, go to the University Hospital Sussex NHS Foundation Trust website.
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0: Thank you for listening. This has been Mark Holder. Coming up next will be the news on the hour. 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

0: 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Coming up next, it's the news headlines on the hour.
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